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6: Clear skies through the night, lows in the mid-40s, a northeast wind at 6 to 12 miles an hour. Sunny for Sunday with highs around 75, mostly clear and 50 tomorrow night. Sunny in mid-70s Monday, mostly clear and 50 Monday night. I'm meteorologist Matthew Harding.
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1: 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Left me on the shoulder, broken and pulled over, alone in my

0: Phil Wickham on the River. My name is Laura Lee. I don't know how I feel about this one. Cheese rolling. I like cheese pulling. I think that's when they, when you bite into cheese and it like strings out. It kind of messy, but tasty. But there's this big deal sport, and it's called an extreme sport in London. Gloucestershire cheese rolling. Every year, people from around the world compete in England to chase a 7-pound wheel of cheese down a steep slope. And all I think is, why waste all that cheese? What about cheese curds? Cheese and crackers. Just cheese. And then I wondered, what do they do with that cheese after? Please tell me somebody eats it. Somebody, something, maybe. I don't think you can give a big block of cheese to animals. What do I know? But I would imagine that after rolling down a steep hill that the cheese is kind of gross and maybe has like grass and dirt in it. So maybe not, but huh, my heart that loves cheese is just a little bit sad.
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0: Blessing Offer, Lift Me Up on the River. Hey there, I'm Laura Lee. Once I heard about this article of clothing, I wanted one. Nap dresses is apparently a thing. Dresses that are comfy enough to nap in, which launched into a discussion about nap clothing overall. I did not know there was such a term. I never called any of my clothes nap worthy because, truth be told, I can nap in anything, but I probably wouldn't want to nap in most of my dresses because I don't want them to look wrinkly. I know they're probably like made to look wrinkly, or maybe they're a material that doesn't wrinkle. I don't know. There are clothing items that you're supposed to wrinkle. Like after you wash them, before you dry them, you twist them. Maybe knot them. I usually set mine on the dryer because if I put them in the dryer, they'll unknot and then they won't be wrinkled, but they're supposed to have that effect. Truth be told, most all of my clothes are wrinkled because they stay in the dryer after the cycle is done. Yeah, that's one of my weak points, I guess we'd say.
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10: Clear skies through the night, lows in the mid-40s, a northeast wind at 6 to 12 miles an hour. Sunny for Sunday with highs around 75, mostly clear and 50 tomorrow night. Sunny in mid-70s Monday, mostly clear and 50 Monday night. I'm meteorologist Matthew Harding.
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0: John Reddick on the river. Hey there, I'm Laura Lee. Thanks for listening. Some of our relationships, they might seem a bit fake, and some of them are. When your favorite YouTuber cheers you up more than a real-life friend, or, oh my goodness, have you seen Steve from Blue's Clues? His posts are so... I feel seen. You know, we can get more fulfillment out of one-sided, they call them parasocial relationships, with online or fictional personas versus the two-way relationships right here with us. Even with casual acquaintances or co-workers or neighbors, best friends and our partners are still the most fulfilling types of connections. But throwing a creator on the screen, well, experts are saying that it satisfies some emotional need, which could partly have to do with this. Someone you adore but don't actually know can never personally let you down. Oh, that one hits deep. Better than that, how about taking a look at your relationship with God? Are you spending time in His Word and in prayer every day? If you need some help getting started, check out the River Small Group on Facebook. 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
5: When should we forgive? Here's what Jesus said. When you stand praying, if you hold anything against anyone, forgive him, so that your Father in heaven may forgive you your sins. When you stand praying, when you go to church, when you're in a prayer meeting, or when you're having your quiet time, is there some issue that comes to mind? Some unresolved conflict that hinders your conversation with the Lord? If you hold anything against anyone, now that pretty much covers all the bases. It includes every possible offense that I might be holding in my heart. Jesus is saying, when you come to talk to your Heavenly Father, if you hold anything against anyone, before you keep on praying, forgive that person. Forgive him so that your Father may forgive your sins. The next time you have your quiet time, start by asking God if you need to offer some forgiveness. With Seeking Him,
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7: 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How many

0: 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I'm JP. Are you in need of a vacation, a nice little break to get away from it all? Probably. But let's be honest, the worst part about a vacation is the planning process. Having to figure out where you're going to stay, what all you're going to do so that you're not bored, your kids aren't bored. 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
8: Clear skies through the night, lows in the mid-40s, a northeast wind at 6 to 12 miles an hour. Sunny for Sunday with highs around 75, mostly clear and 50 tomorrow night. Sunny in mid-70s Monday, mostly clear and 50 Monday night. I'm meteorologist Matthew Harding.
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0: my life.
1: Thanks for listening to The River. I'm JP. Have you ever had a situation where you thought that everything was just going to go smooth? It would all go just according to plan. Until it didn't. 800-609-1049. That happened to me just a couple of weeks ago. My wife, Laurel, and I, we were celebrating our five-year wedding anniversary, and we were out to lunch just enjoying each other's company when I bit down on something that was so hard that it cracked one of my teeth. And at first I thought, this is something that it'll just go away in a couple of hours or a couple of minutes, no big deal. Until it didn't. And it just continually got worse and worse, so much so that I had to go have emergency dental surgery on this to get it fixed. And they ended up having to just yank the whole thing out. But instead of having this nice, romantic, just really good dinner with my wife to celebrate our five-year anniversary, we spent it in the dentist chair. And maybe you've had a situation like this happen to you as well. 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
5: 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You've begged, bargained, and pleaded with God, but the heavens seem silent. 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It's about connecting with the one who loves you. Jesus showed his love for you when he died for your sin and invites you into a relationship. 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
8: George Eliot was the pen name of a famous English novelist named Mary Evans. She chose a male pen name for fear that, as a woman writer, she would not be taken seriously in Victorian England. It was Mary Evans who wrote, "It is never too late to be what you might have been." 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

0: Uplifting and encouraging the river, I'm JP. How many push-ups do you think you could do without stopping? It might matter more than you think. You'll find out why coming up in 15. Here's Mercy Me on the river.
1: Making well with my soul. Don't let me face this loneliness alone. Making well with my soul. I need a peace that only heaven knows.

0: Thanks for listening to The River. That is brand new music from Natalie Lane right here on The River. How many push-ups do you think you could do without stopping? Maybe back in gym class, back when you were in school, they did the whole test thing where you had to actually see how many sit-ups you could do and how fast you could run a mile, and they quizzed the whole thing. I used to know how many push-ups I could do in one go, but now I don't know. It's been a long time, but apparently, if you can do at least 40 push-ups, I mean legitimate, the form is well and everything push-ups, you are 96% less likely to have heart problems. 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

0: Thanks for listening to The River. I'm JP. And be honest for a second. Sometimes life is just hard. The world around you can feel super heavy. Circumstances at your job and your relationships with your family, your friends, sometimes can feel a little bit overwhelming. Maybe part of the reason that you tune into The River is for that little break, the little bit of peace and encouragement that you get from the day when you get to just turn on the music, just listen to the words and let them just kind of soak in. Maybe it's the complete opposite. Maybe you get in there and you are ready to jam because you just love the music that gets to play here. 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

0: You're listening to The River. Hey, I'm JP. Just how spoiled are the pets in your house? My dog Roscoe might actually take the cake because he has officially surpassed me in two things. The first thing being, he has more clothes than I do officially. Which isn't because I don't have that many. I have so many I need to go through and actually get rid of them. And he now has more toys than I have maybe had my entire life. And maybe you have a spoiled pet in your life. I'd love to hear about them. 800-609-1049.
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0: 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John Reddick, you're listening to The River. 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It is sneaking up on us. 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

0: was, if you knew that it wasn't going to be bad, you'd probably take it. And that's what we have here at the River with the River's Egyptian Excursion. 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

0: 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I'm JP. 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

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Life has a way of wearing us down, doesn't it? Disappointments, failures, and losses pile up until it feels like joy is a luxury you can't afford. But joy isn't a luxury. It's a necessity. It's what God designed your soul to experience. Psalm 16:11 says, "You make known to me the path of life. 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
0: Hey, it's Brant, and I've got something really specific to tell you, and honestly, it's pretty amazing. 146. 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That's what you have done. And it's not just the kids, it's their families too. Moms and dads who have carried the weight of this for years, now experiencing hope and hearing about the love of Jesus. That is the part I can't get over. You've given so much, you've done so much good, but what if we made it to an even 150? It's just four more kids, four. And for those kids and their families, it changes everything. You've been hearing about it. 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
5: 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I'm Pastor Richard Frazier from Daybreak Community Church in downtown Worcester. 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
6: Good morning, Daybreak. We got a lot going on this morning. We've been doing the Journey to Pentecost series, and guess what today is? Today is Pentecost Sunday. We have arrived, so to speak. So Pastor Rich's sermon is going to come from Acts 2, 1 through 13. However, I'm going to read up until the first part of verse 17. And then I'm going to read Psalm 67, which is not part of the sermon, but it just shows how important this topic is, or what's happening, how important it is to God. Okay? So in Acts chapter 2, it comes under the heading, the Holy Spirit comes at Pentecost. Right? Pentecost in the Old Testament is like the festival of the harvest, right? And today we're going to see that. Well, in Acts chapter 2, there's a spiritual harvest. As you get deeper into it, you see that many people responded to Peter's sermon. They repented. They were baptized. And, you know, God added like 3,000 to the church, right? So there's a spiritual harvest that's happening, not necessarily part of today's sermon. But let me go ahead and read Acts 2. Remember, the sermon is going to cover up to verse 13, but I'm going to the first part of 17. When the day of Pentecost came, they were all together in one place. Suddenly, a sound like the blowing of a violent wind came from heaven and filled the whole house where they were sitting. They saw what seemed to be tongues of fire that separated and came to rest on each one of them. All of them were filled with the Holy Spirit and began to speak in other languages as the Spirit enabled them. Verse 5. Now there were staying in Jerusalem God-fearing Jews from every nation under heaven. And this will be key to when I read Psalm 67. When they heard this sound, a crowd came together in bewilderment, because each one of them heard them speaking in his own language. Utterly amazed, they asked, "Are not all these men who are speaking Galileans? Then how is it that each one of us hears them in our own native language? Parthians, Medes, Elamites, residents of Mesopotamia, Judea and Cappadocia, Pontus and Asia, Phrygia and Pamphylia, Egypt and the parts of Libya near Cyrene, visitors from Rome, both Jews and converts to Judaism, Cretans and Arabs, we hear them declaring the wonders of our God in our own tongues," or in our own languages, right? "Amazed and perplexed, they asked one another, 'What does this mean?' Some, however, made fun of them and said, 'They have had too much wine.'" Okay, so that's verse 13. Let me go on just a little bit further. "Then Peter stood up with the 11, raised his voice and addressed the crowd. 'Fellow Jews and all of you who live in Jerusalem, let me explain this to you. Listen carefully to what I say. These men are not drunk as you suppose. It's only 9 in the morning. No, this is what was spoken by the prophet Joel. In the last days, God said, I will pour out my spirit on all people. So Peter is showing how this day of Pentecost is a fulfillment or the beginning of the fulfillment of Joel chapter 2, where the Spirit is going to be poured out on God's people, and he's going to talk about this later. But I wanted to read Psalm 67 because here we have God-fearing Jews from pretty much around the known world at the time, right? And in Acts 1:8, it talks about how the gospel was going to spread from Jerusalem to Judea to Samaria to the uttermost parts of the earth, right? So in Jerusalem and Judea, you have Jews. Samaria, you have mixed blood, half Jew, half Gentile, right? And then the uttermost parts of the world, you have the Gentiles. So God has taken his message to the Jews first, to the half Jews, and then to the Gentiles. But this was always God's plan. Let me read Psalm 67. May God be gracious to us and bless us and make his face shine upon us. And this is verse 2. That your ways may be known on earth, your salvation among all nations. May the peoples praise you, O God. May all the peoples praise you. May the nations be glad and sing for joy. For you rule the peoples justly and guide the nations of the earth. May the peoples praise you, O God. May all the peoples praise you. Then the land will yield its harvest. Okay, we talked about Pentecost being a spiritual harvest, right? Then the land will yield its harvest, and God, our God, will bless us. God will bless us, and all the ends of the earth will fear him. Amen. That is the reading of God's word, but it shows how the Gentiles were always part of God's plan to receive salvation. But first, it was going to start with God's people, the Jews, and Paul talks about this, you know, in Romans as well. But anyway, we're seeing the gospel unleashed. We're seeing the Spirit poured out. And as Pastor Rich is going to talk, this all means that you can lead an empowered life. Amen. Pastor Rich.
5: Thank you, Bobby, for the reading of God's word. Good morning, my friends. We've been on a journey together over these past weeks, tracing the incredible story of God's redemptive plan. We've seen how it all began with the promise to Abraham, a promise that through all his descendants, all nations would be blessed. We witnessed the mighty hand of God as he led his people out of slavery in Egypt, demonstrating his power and faithfulness. We saw the prophetic vision of the Valley of Dry Bones coming to life, a vision of hope and restoration that pointed to God's desire to breathe new life into his people. We walked alongside Jesus on the road to Emmaus, where hearts burned as he opened the scriptures and revealed himself as the fulfillment of every promise. We felt the tension and the triumph of the ascension as Jesus returned to the Father, reminding the disciples that the story wasn't ending, but just beginning. And last week, we stood in the tension of the in-between, the waiting room of God's promises, where the disciples prayed and prepared for the coming of the Spirit. And now we're here. Pentecost, the culmination of every promise and prophecy. The fulfillment of Jesus' words that the Spirit would come and clothe his followers with power. The waiting is over. God moves. The Holy Spirit, the very breath of God, is poured out, not just to make a statement, but to ignite a movement. The church is born in fire and wind, and from that moment, nothing would ever be the same. Today, we celebrate Pentecost and remember the ongoing reality of the Spirit's power in our lives. The same Spirit that fell on that day is available to us right now, equipping and empowering us to take the gospel to the ends of the earth. So let's lean in and remember that Pentecost is not only a past event, it's a present invitation. Now, for this morning, I'm going to ask everyone to pull out their Bibles and turn to Acts chapter 2. In this chapter, we're going to be looking at verses 1 through 13. If you don't have your Bible with you, you can follow along on the TV screen. It says, "When the day of Pentecost came, they were all together in one place. Suddenly, a sound like the blowing of a violent wind came from heaven and filled the whole house where they were sitting. They saw what seemed to be tongues of fire that separated and came to rest on each of them. All of them were filled with the Holy Spirit and began to speak in other tongues as the Spirit enabled them. Now they were staying in Jerusalem, God-fearing Jews from every nation under heaven. When they heard this sound, a crowd came together in bewilderment, because each one heard their own language being spoken. Utterly amazed, they asked, 'Aren't all these who are speaking Galileans? Then how is it that each of us hears them in our native language? Parthians, Medes, and Elamites, residents of Mesopotamia, Judea and Cappadocia, Pontus and Asia, Phrygia and Pamphylia, Egypt and the parts of Libya near Cyrene, visitors from Rome, both Jews and converts to Judaism, Cretans and Arabs, we hear them declaring the wonders of God in our own tongues.' Amazed and perplexed, they asked one another, 'What does this mean?' Some, however, made fun of them and said, 'They have had too much wine.'" Again, Acts chapter 2, verses 1 through 13. Now, the first point I want to make from these verses today is that the promise is fulfilled. The promise is fulfilled. Let us look at Acts chapter 2, verse 2 again. "Suddenly, a sound like the blowing of a violent wind came from heaven and filled the whole house where they were sitting." The arrival of the Holy Spirit was not an accident or an unexpected surprise. It was the fulfillment of a promise straight from the mouth of Jesus. Just before he ascended into heaven, Jesus told his disciples, "You will receive power when the Holy Spirit comes on you, and you will be my witnesses in Jerusalem and all Judea and Samaria and to the ends of the earth." Acts chapter 1, verse 8. When the Spirit descended on Pentecost, it was a powerful confirmation that Jesus' words were true and reliable. In that upper room, the disciples were not left wondering if God would keep his word. They were witnesses to his faithfulness as the wind of the Spirit rushed in and the tongues of fire rested on each of them. Just as God had once led Israel through the wilderness with a pillar of fire, guiding and protecting them, Exodus chapter 13, verse 21, he now descended in tongues of fire, marking his presence and power in a new way. The fire of Pentecost was more than just a sign. It was a declaration that God's presence would no longer be confined to temples or specific places. The Spirit would now dwell in his people, empowering them to fulfill their mission. Pentecost serves as a powerful reminder we serve a God who keeps his promises. Amen? Amen. When God says he will move, he does. And his timing is always perfect. Maybe you're in a season right now of waiting, wondering when or if God will act. Pentecost reminds us that God's Spirit will move in power when the time is right. Our role is to remain faithful, to trust, and to be prepared for when that moment comes. Are you waiting in faith like the disciples? Or are you doubting whether God will come through? Let Pentecost remind you, he is faithful and his Spirit still moves today. Now let this truth inspire you. And the second part of today's message is, the Spirit empowers bold proclamation. The Spirit empowers bold proclamation. Let us reread Acts chapter 2, verse 4. It says, "All of them were filled with the Holy Spirit and began to speak in other tongues as the Spirit enabled them." You see, when the Holy Spirit fell on the disciples, it wasn't just an awe-inspiring spectacle. It was a mission-launching event. The same men and women who had been hiding behind locked doors just weeks earlier were now proclaiming the mighty works of God with boldness and clarity. The Spirit empowered them to speak in languages they had never learned, making it possible for the diverse crowd in Jerusalem to hear the gospel in their own tongues. Luke tells us that there were God-fearing Jews from every nation under heaven, Acts chapter 2, verse 5, gathered together in Jerusalem. As the disciples began to speak, the crowd was bewildered because each one heard their own language being spoken, Acts chapter 2, verse 6. Some were amazed and asked, "Are not all these who are speaking Galileans? Then how is it each of us hears them in our native language?" Acts chapter 2, verse 7 through 8. This is significant because God could have chosen to work through one language or one culture, but instead, he demonstrated that his message was for everyone. The miracle of Pentecost wasn't just about the phenomenon of speaking in tongues. It was about the message of Jesus reaching the entire world. The nations listed in Acts chapter 2, verse 9 through 11, nations like Parthians, Medes, Elamites, and more, represent the vast diversity of the known world at that time. This miraculous event was a direct reversal of the confusion of language at Babel, Genesis chapter 11, verses 1 through 9. At Babel, human pride caused division and scattered people through language.

born for the nations. It says in Acts chapter 2, verse 11, that we hear them declaring the wonders of God in our own tongues. Again, at the Tower of Babel, in Genesis chapter 11, humanity's pride led to division and confusion as God scattered the nations by confusing their languages. But here at Pentecost, God was reversing that effect, uniting people from every nation through the gospel. You see, what sin had fractured, God's Spirit was now uniting. Pentecost is not just the birth of the church, it's the birth of a global church. People from every corner of the known world heard the wonders of God declared in their own language. This miraculous gathering was not just about communication, it was about a new community. The disciples had started in a small upper room praying and waiting. Now their mission was expanding beyond anything they could have ever imagined. This reality is further confirmation of ancient prophecy. We read in Joel chapter 2, verse 28 about the Spirit being poured out, and later in Revelation chapter 7, verses 9 through 10, it says this: "After this I looked, and there before me was a great multitude that no one could count, from every nation, tribe, people, and language, standing before the throne and before the Lamb. They were wearing white robes and were holding palm branches in their hands. And they cried out in a loud voice, 'Salvation belongs to our God who sits on the throne and to the Lamb.'" My friends, let me put it like this. Pentecost calls us to embrace the diversity of God's people and to recognize that the gospel is not just for us. It's for everyone. The same Spirit that brought unity at Pentecost is still working to bring people from every tribe, tongue, and nation into God's family. Are we willing to break out of our comfort zones to share the gospel beyond our own circles? Are we ready to celebrate the beautiful diversity of the body of Christ, knowing that God calls people from every background and every language? Pentecost is a powerful reminder that the church is not limited by borders. It's not limited by cultures. It is born for the nations. Amen? Amen. You know, Pentecost was not just a one-time event. It was the launch of a movement that continues today. The same Spirit that filled the disciples in the upper room fills us now. The same power that gave them boldness and courage is available to us every single day. But Pentecost challenges us with a question. Are we living empowered lives? Are we living empowered lives? Are we allowing the Holy Spirit to move in us and through us? Or are we still waiting in fear and doubt? And if you are waiting in fear and doubt, why? God has not given us a spirit of fear, but of power, love, and sound mind. The Spirit does not just give us goosebumps or stir our emotions. The Spirit equips us to go out and make disciples, to proclaim the gospel with clarity and courage, and to build a community that reflects God's heart for the nations. So what can we take away from today's message? Well, first, live empowered. Live empowered. The Spirit is not just for special occasions or extraordinary moments. He is with us in the mundane and the miraculous. Surrender daily to the Spirit's guidance and allow Him to fill you afresh. Number two, boldly proclaim. Boldly proclaim. Just as the disciples didn't keep the message to themselves, we must not hide our faith. Whether it's in conversation with friends, sharing our story, or simply living with integrity, let your life and words reflect the hope that you have in Christ. And number three, embrace the global mission. Pentecost reminds us that the gospel is for every tribe, every tongue, and every nation. Let's break out of our comfort zones and intentionally reach out to those who are different from us. The Spirit unites us in diversity, and the church is called to reflect that unity. Today, as we celebrate Pentecost, may we be stirred with a passion to live empowered by the Spirit. Let us be a church that boldly proclaims the name of Jesus and embraces our calling to take the gospel to the world. Let us reflect upon His message. God bless you. I personally want to

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Again, thank you all for taking the time to listen today, and thank you for supporting our ministry. God bless you.

0: Knowing God from Harvest with Pastor and Evangelist Greg Laurie.
1: Everybody likes to hear a secret. Have you ever been in a restaurant, maybe your table's close to one next to you, and you're not really eavesdropping, but you hear a word or two there, and then one of the people says to the other, I want to tell you a secret. Suddenly you lean in. You don't know these people from Adam's house, Kip, but man, you want to hear the secret. Here's a man, the Apostle Paul, who tells us he has found the secret to contentment. Paul says, I found it. I found the secret to contentment, and I want to share it with you. Verse 4 of Philippians 4, he says, rejoice in the Lord always, and again I say rejoice. And by the way, that's a command. It doesn't say rejoice in circumstances, but rejoice in the Lord. For I've learned in whatever state I'm in to be content. I know how to be abased. I know how to abound. Everywhere and in all things, I've learned both to be full and to be hungry, both to abound and to suffer need. I can do all things through Christ who strengthens me. This is so important. Are you content? Are you a happy person right now? Are you thinking, well, if I just had this, if I just had that? No, it's not going to be found in a thing. It's not going to be found in an accomplishment. It's not going to be found in fame. It's not going to be found in any outside exterior thing. It will be found in a relationship with God.
0: 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Already know God? 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
5: Cloudy today with scattered showers and storms. Highs in the mid-70s, a light south wind. Evening showers and storms, then cloudy and upper 50s tonight. Skies become sunny on Memorial Day, highs in the mid-70s, partly cloudy Monday night, lows in the upper 50s. I'm meteorologist Matthew Harding.
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10: Good to have all of you here. You know, today, it's early this year, Memorial Day, but also today is the day of Pentecost. I don't know if you've studied any of those or heard of that before. You should, but just as we begin today, I just wanted to put that on your heart's head. Today, we're celebrating, this weekend, we're celebrating two things, Memorial Day and the Day of Pentecost. Both of those days are days that we want to remember what was given to us. For Memorial Day, we remember the people that have served, those that have given their lives for the freedoms that we have in our country. We also use it to remember loved ones that have gone on. The Day of Pentecost is the day that we remember the Holy Spirit came and flooded a room in Jerusalem. That's the part of Acts 2, all right? So the day we remember that the Holy Spirit's given to us forever. This is after Jesus has died on the Passover. He's resurrected 3 days later, and he's hung around to teach about the kingdom for another about 40 days. Before his ascension back into heaven, Jesus instructs his disciples to wait for the promised Holy Spirit. You remember when we went through the Gospel of John, he talked about the Comforter that was coming, and he'll bring peace to you, and he'll help you to remember the things that I've taught you. So 10 days later, after Jesus has ascended into heaven on the day of Pentecost, the Holy Spirit comes and descends on this room of believers. And it's not just his men followers. There's women there too. In fact, his mother's there. They gathered in one place, and they're staying there, and they're waiting, just like Jesus had told them. And that promise of the Father comes. And we looked at Acts 2, 42 through 47 last week, and I just want to repeat it. They devoted themselves to the apostles' teaching and to fellowship, to the breaking of bread, and to prayer. Everyone was filled with awe at the many wonders and signs performed by the apostles. All the believers were together and had everything in common. They sold property and possessions to give to anyone who had need. Every day they continued to meet together in the temple courts. They broke bread in their homes and ate together with glad and sincere hearts, praising God and enjoying the favor of all people. And the Lord added to their number daily those who were being saved.
11: Wow.
10: I mean, that is pretty remarkable. That's a picture of unity and devotion, not just for each other, but to Jesus. This unity, the Holy Spirit bringing them together, and they're sharing everything. You know, some of you might not know this, and it's not in the slides, but when Church of the Savior started, and I've talked to a couple people about that this week, when Church of the Savior started, we were at Triway High School. That's where we met. And between 1978 and 1985, we continued to meet there until this building was built and opened. And here's what I remember as a teenager growing up. I remember that everybody was invested. Everybody had to open up their home because we didn't have any place for small groups to meet. They had to be home groups. And some of you remember that. I'm not going to say that makes us old, but I sort of just did, didn't I? But I remember that, and I remember how much people sacrificed. We would have prayer nights and auctions out here where we camp out overnight, which, you know, when you're a teenager, yeah, we'll do that. We'll pray all night. Teenagers, you can't trust them to do that. So they would always have adults with us after the first time. Anyways, my point is people really gave. They really sacrificed. There was one guy, Paul Finley, and he's gone on to heaven, but he came out and he basically donated a year's worth of time on his equipment. He had a dozer, a backhoe, a dump truck, and he just did a lot of the work outside. And I've got some great Paul Finley stories I'm not going to tell you here anyways. But my point is, when I was reading this and I was thinking about today and praying about it, I thought about the people that have sacrificed over the years for this ministry. They've given things up. And Paul actually even told Dad one time, I will mortgage my farm, I'll sell it, if that keeps us going. And it wasn't like he was just saying it to show off or to brag or anything like that, because he didn't have a lot, but he was all in. He was very devoted. And we've still got that. We need to always be that kind of church. But this part that comes after 42, they're in awe. They're amazed at the works that are going on, the joy that they have. I think, you know, especially since COVID, we've lost some of that joy. Look around at the people around you. Tell them you love them. I mean, really, tell them that you love, if you love them, tell them that you love them. And if you don't have anybody around you, tell me. See, here's the sad thing. Here's the sad thing. For some people that are here today, that's the only time they'll hear I love you from anybody this week. That should convict all of our hearts to reach out to each other in moments when they're hard, in moments when things are good, in moments when we see somebody starting to isolate away. That's what this group's doing. I mean, we get this picture from Acts 2, 40-47. They studied and learned God's word together. They were steadfast in their love for each other. They were being equipped together, and they were encouraging each other. And they spent time worshiping, praying, and praising God daily. Now, we can't all come to the church daily. Well, some of us do. But we can't all come and worship here daily. But listen, you can worship wherever you're at. You need to live in an attitude of worship. Romans 12 talks about that. That's your sacrifice back to God. That you live a holy life. That you live a life that is spiritually a worshiping life. That means you're giving everything to God that you have. How'd that happen? How'd that happen for that church then? How did it happen for Church of the Savior when it started? I mean, it seems sort of idealistic when you're reading it. And does it seem, I mean, I know that some of you are cynics, because sometimes I am. Does it seem like it's not even realistic? From an earthly point of view, it's not. It's not. What exactly was it that enabled that, that empowered them to have that kind of unity and devotion for Jesus and for each other? What was it? Let's look back at the beginning of Acts 2, okay? Four verses. When the day of Pentecost came, they were all together in one place. Suddenly, a sound like the blowing of a violent wind came from heaven and filled the whole house where they were sitting. They saw what seemed to be tongues of fire that separated and came to rest on each of them. All of them were filled with the Holy Spirit and began to speak in other tongues as the Spirit enabled them. Now, I'm not saying that we have to speak in tongues. I'm not even saying that we need to see fire descend from heaven and rest over each of us. But what I do think is, in those four verses, there are some things for us to take away, some things for us to learn. They're waiting there together. They receive this together. They're united. They're in one room or area, both men and women. They're receiving together. They're experiencing this supernatural power together. And they go out telling others together. When they leave this room and they go out into the streets and they're talking, you got to remember, during this time, all of the Jews that are spread across the Mediterranean at that time are back to Jerusalem to worship. And they're speaking different tongues because, I mean, it's almost like if you'd think of it this way. In the United States, there's many different dialects. What's a dialect? It means like a drawl. But if you're from Ohio, you speak everything the right way. Why are you laughing? We don't talk like the hillbillies from West Virginia. We don't talk like the hilljacks from Kentucky. We talk the way you're supposed to talk, like rejected hillbillies. No, I'm just teasing because my dad's from West Virginia. And I don't know anybody from Kentucky, but I do love Kentucky, and they do have a nice accent. So I'm not really trying to slight anybody or offend anybody. If you were, I apologize just from here, from the pulpit. You got an apology for me. All right. So my point is, there's different accents. Well, these are different languages. These are Christians that have been in a different part of the world. They've learned a different language. And now they hear these Jews speaking to them in their native tongue. It would freak you out, wouldn't it? It would freak me out. I'll tell you what would really freak me out, the fire falling down. That had to be something. What's my point? In all these things, they're together. They spend time together. If you want to have a relationship with somebody, what do? You spend time with them. You listen to them. You serve them. And you love them. That's what they're doing. This radical ministry that Jesus started, he's begun. It continues with the Holy Spirit radically transforming these people's lives. They've already had transformation from Jesus. But now the Holy Spirit comes and they experience a whole nother level of supernatural power. Now, you might not have the gift of tongues. You might not speak in tongues. I don't. I don't have that. But what I do have is the Holy Spirit in me. Because if you've surrendered your life to Christ, the Holy Spirit is in you. The Holy Spirit is a part of you. That's what protects you. That's what guides you. That's what helps you grow in your relationship. That authentic and sincere body of Christ is not just for them. That's for us today. That's for us as a church here at Church of the Savior, to be devoted to Christ and each other. You know, there's many times when people have struggled where we've taken up different collections. I think of the one thing, and I was having lunch with somebody this week, and they were talking about the truck, my truck. And I said, the wheels can fall off, the engine can blow. I'm never getting rid of it. I'm never trading it in. Because that gift that you all participated in, not just those of you who are financially well off, all of you participated in it, that means so much to me. I still, when I get in it in the morning, I thank the Lord for a congregation that loves me. With all of the things that I've done in life that have been so stupid, the failures that I've made, the things that have happened, that you still have the love of Jesus. And you had it for me. I'm never getting rid of it. So I am going to be a hillbilly. It's going to be out in the yard someday, jacked up on blocks. And when people go by, they're going to say, there's that hillbilly pastor. And I'm going to say with a huge smile, indeed, I will be that hillbilly pastor because that gift meant so much to me. That was an act of devoted love. But listen, we do that for each other different times. I think I'm not going to mention names because I'll don't have enough time to do that. But I think about times when people in our congregation have struggled. We've helped them out. I think about times when they've gone through horrific tragedy and how difficult it was for them to walk through that. And many of you have been there for them and ministered to them. That's what the Holy Spirit is doing in our church. I just want to see more of it. I want us to become so in tune with God through prayer that we act like an Acts 2 church, that we're not going to selfishly hold on to things. We would be surrendered and submitted. So what is it that they have? They have the love of Jesus Christ and the continuous work that goes on through the Holy Spirit. So where do you find that? You know, most of the time, 1 Corinthians 13, they use it during weddings. How many of you had it read during your wedding? Okay, a couple people. Usually that's when it comes up. But let me read this to you. 1 Corinthians 13, just 4 through 7. Love is patient. Love is kind. It does not envy. It does not boast. It is not proud. It does not dishonor others. It is not self-seeking. It is not easily angered. It keeps no record of wrongs. Love does not delight in evil, but rejoices with the truth. It always protects, always trusts, always hopes, and always perseveres. You know what that is? That's the perfect description of Jesus Christ. That is the perfect description of that, of Jesus. That whole chapter is the description of Jesus. I want to use these four verses today because I think that if we're wanting to be, if we're wanting to continue to grow as a church, and I don't mean just fill the empty pews. I mean to have depth in our relationships with Jesus. If we want to grow in that, there are some things, some strongholds that are going to have to be taken away. They're going to have to be redeemed, or they're going to have to be, in some cases, we're going to have to be delivered from them. But we've got to tear down those things. And I wanted to give you just these questions, because these questions, these are the questions for each of us today. These, there's not a fill-in, because the only person that can answer these is you, all right? So today, this is for you to be prayerfully, as we go through this, asking the Lord to show you if you're struggling in one of these areas or where you need to surrender. The first one is need to be patient with others. I changed it in the bulletin because Roxanne pointed out to me, but it's be patient with others. Do you or are you patient with others? Do you stand over somebody's shoulder when they're doing something? Do you honk the horn when the person's going the speed limit and you want to get around them? Here's a better one, and here's one that hits us all. That person that you love, that you know is making knuckleheaded decisions, are you patient with how God is going to change them? Because we want people to change. We want people to change today, not tomorrow, not next week. We want them to change now. Not everybody's on that same schedule. Sometimes we've got to trust the Lord. Romans 12:12 says, be joyful in hope, patient in affliction, faithful in prayer. Ephesians 4:2. Be completely humble and gentle. Be patient, bearing with one another in love. Are you that type of person? Are you a patient person? Next one, do I share kindness even when it's undeserved? What's that mean? When somebody does something that's mean, that's unkind to you, do you respond with anger or with kindness? Let me read this to you. It's from Galatians 6, verses 1 through 10. I'll read it quickly. Brothers and sisters, if someone is caught in sin, you who live by the Spirit should restore that person gently. But watch yourselves, or you may also be tempted. Carry each other's burdens, and in this way you fulfill the law of Christ. If anyone thinks they are something when they are not, they deceive themselves. Each one should test their own actions. Then they can take pride in themselves alone without comparing themselves to someone else. For each one should carry their own load. Nevertheless, the one who receives instruction in the word should share all good things with their instructor. Do not be deceived. God cannot be mocked. A man reaps what he sows. Whoever sows to please their flesh from the flesh will reap destruction. Whoever sows to please the Spirit from the Spirit will reap eternal life. Let us not become weary of doing good, for at the proper time we will reap a harvest if we do not give up. Therefore, as we have opportunity, let us do good to all people, especially to those who belong to the family of believers. What irritating thing do you do that drives the people in your house nuts? We all do annoying things. You leave the dishes in the dishwasher instead of getting them out and put them away. You leave things in the sink. You leave socks on the floor. Those are all just sort of silly things, but when they start to build up, you get irritated. Maybe it's the way somebody chews their food. Maybe it's, I don't know. You can have a million different things that could annoy you. My point is, do you still treat them kindly? Or somebody just isn't nice to you. They're just downright mean, and they're rude, and they say things. They're negative. They're critical of you all the time. Do you still respond to them with kindness? You should. Hebrews 10:24-25 says this, let us consider how we may spur one another on toward love and good deeds, not giving up meeting together as some are in the habit of doing, but encouraging one another and all the more as you see the day approaching. In 2 Peter, Peter writes this, the Lord is not slow in keeping his promise as some understand slowness. Instead, he is patient with you, not wanting anyone to perish, but everyone to come to repentance. Do I hold on to idols that seem noble? We lift them up and they look like they're really great things that we're doing. And it's a noble thing, but we're worshiping what we get from it. I mean, you might not even realize it sometimes. I've had that happen in my own life where I thought, man, I'm really doing this. This is great. I'm doing this for the Lord. No, I was doing it to get accommodation or appreciation, not to bring glory to Jesus, not to really love that person. You follow me? You can do lots of good things. You can do lots of loving things, but not really be a loving person. In James, it says this, come near to God and he will come near to you. Wash your hands, you sinners, and purify your hearts, you double-minded. What's he talking about? Your commitment, your devotion to Jesus needs to be unswervable. It means you need to be straight on and totally in. Psalms 51:10 says this. This is a prayer that I pray a lot. Create in me a pure heart, O God, and renew a steadfast spirit within me. Create in me a pure heart and a steadfast spirit. Psalms 119, verses 9 and 37, it says this. How can a young person stay on the path of purity? By living according to your word. Turn my eyes away from worthless things. Preserve my life according to your word. If you don't get into scripture, all right, and even if you don't like to read or you're not able to read for whatever reason, there are still ways that you can listen to scripture. You can listen online. You can get recordings. We are so blessed in our country and in this time period to have so much access to scripture, which most of the world does not have. We need to be enjoying it, feasting on it to get life, because that's what God's word does. And if you think it's boring, then you need to pray before you start reading it. You need to pray, God, speak into my heart right now. Show me where this has meaning and application. Point out the things that I need to repent of. Do I have an attitude of humility, or does pride override others' needs? Do nothing. This is Paul in Philippians 2. Do nothing out of selfish ambition or vain conceit. Rather, in humility, value others above yourselves. Do you put others before yourself? I mean, we're told to do that when we're children. We're taught that in church. The Bible speaks about it. This verse speaks about it. But do you actually do it? Do you do things that have no benefit to you? Are you willing to do those things if Jesus asks you to? You get more concerned about your own self-expression over others. You know where I see this one a lot? Facebook. Social media has become a thing where you think the whole world wants to know how you feel. My opinion does not always match up with Scripture. And Scripture tops any of my opinions, because Scripture is truth. My point is, who do you lift up? Do you lift Jesus up? Do you encourage others? Do you lift them up? Or are you all consumed about yourself? James 4 says this, what causes fights and quarrels among you? Don't they come from your desires that battle within you? You desire, but do not have, so you kill. You covet, but you cannot get what you want, so you quarrel and fight. You do not have because you do not ask God. And when you ask, you do not receive because you ask with the wrong motives, that you may spend what you get on your pleasures. There's another question. Do I get defensive when I feel threatened? And do I keep a tally of wrongs? Now, you might not have a physical tally, but you have an emotional tally. You keep things that have hurt you against people that have hurt you. Sometimes it's people that you love, and you keep holding all of this against them, and what it builds is resentment. Hebrews 12, it talks about this. See to it that no one falls short of the grace of God, and that no bitter root grows up to cause trouble and defile many. You know what I learned? I learned one thing. There was one thing that I went through in my life, and it was horrible, and it was painful, and it was just my heart being ripped out. And you know what I prayed? The grace of God gave me this. I know what could happen with this. I know that I could get resentful, I could get angry, I could get bitter, and that root of bitterness would strangle my heart and strangle my life and my ministry and any hope of the future. So I give this to you. I don't feel like doing it, but I'm choosing to do that. See, forgiveness is not something that makes everything all right. Forgiveness is you choosing to have grace on another person who may never repent, who may never reconcile, never even try to make things right with you. You choose for yourself and your relationship with the Lord to forgive. It's not easy. It's not fun. You don't feel all better. There's things that happen that affect us our entire lives. And every day you have to say again, Lord, I'm going to trust you to deal with this. And I'm not going to let a bitter root of resentment grow in my heart and strangle me. I'm going to trust you. Romans 12, verses 1 through 3. Therefore, I urge you, brothers and sisters, in view of God's mercy, to offer your bodies as a living sacrifice, holy and pleasing to God. This is your true and proper worship. Do not conform to the pattern of this world, but be transformed by the renewing of your mind. Then you'll be able to trust and approve what God's will is. His good, pleasing, and perfect will. For by the grace given me, I say to every one of you, do not think of yourself more highly than you ought, but rather think of yourself with sober judgment, in awareness with the faith God's distributed to each one. Maybe you've had a death in your family. It's been caused by somebody else. You forgive not to make them better. You forgive so you don't have that between you and God. Maybe it's something that you've done in the past and you think it is horrific and you can never be forgiven. You can never be fixed. Sometimes you got to forgive yourself. You have to accept the forgiveness that God gives to you and not punish yourself. Either way, forgiveness is not something that fixes things. It's something that makes a channel of God's grace flow through your heart. Do I choose to forgive quickly or add to the tally of wrongs? Ephesians 4:32, be kind and compassionate to one another, forgiving each other just as Christ God forgave you. Luke 17, Jesus says this, so watch yourselves. If your brother or sister sins against you, rebuke them. And if they repent, forgive them. Even if they sin against you seven times in a day and seven times come back to you saying, I repent, you must forgive them. What do you mean by that? Doesn't matter how many times you get hurt, you forgive. Doesn't mean you don't have boundaries. It doesn't mean that you don't cut things away, where you don't get in situations where you get used or abused or treated like a floor mat. It means you have boundaries, but you forgive them. You realize that they're under the control of something else. Maybe it's drugs, maybe it's alcohol, maybe some other thing, but you forgive them of that. This means that you don't have to be best friends with them. Do I find fulfillment in seeing my brothers and sisters in Christ suffer? Anybody guilty of this one? I am, once or twice a year, usually in the fall, when a team up north gets beat or a team to the southeast gets beat. I'm talking about Michigan and the Steelers. Do you get giddy when you see somebody else having a hard time? Do you enjoy that? Is it something that you feel good about? Do you find some fulfillment in that? Listen, Isaiah 5 says this, woe to those who are in their own eyes and clever in their own sight. Those who are wise in their own eyes and clever in their own sight. You need to be careful if you're getting cocky. Ephesians points it out to us. Paul says in chapter 2, it's by grace we've been saved through faith, and this is not from ourselves. It's a gift of God, not by works, so that no one can boast. In 2 Corinthians 10, it says this, we do not dare to classify. I'm going to have to read this with the glasses from my notes. I apologize. We do not dare to classify or compare ourselves with some who commend themselves. When they measure themselves by themselves and compare themselves with themselves, they're not wise. Don't compare yourself to someone else. A lot of men compare themselves to their fathers. They compare themselves to their peers. Women do it too. It's an unwise thing to do, not to compare yourself. Do you satisfy yourself with God's truth, with God's word, with the Bible? Jesus says, blessed are those who hunger and thirst for righteousness, for they will be filled. You have a thirst for scripture. And if you've prayed for that, how many of you like to eat? Okay, everybody should put their hand up. That was an easy win for me. How many of you like to gorge? Sometimes on some things, we love to overeat, but we know we're going to pay for it. See, God's word is the only thing where you can gorge on it and it not be too much. If you have a love for your spiritual life and you want to grow, you need to feast on God's word. And if you don't have the desire to do that, here's what you do. You pray, God, give me a desire for your word, something, a thirst that is unquenchable, something that makes it a part of my life more than any other thing on this earth. You continually pray that prayer, God will answer that prayer. Isaiah 55:11 says this, so is my word that goes out from my mouth, it will not return to me empty, but will accomplish what I desire and achieve the purpose for which I sent it. That's God speaking to Isaiah. God's word is powerful if you believe it. Hebrews tells us, what is faith? Faith is believing in the unseen. Joshua 1:8, Keep this book of the law always on your lips. Meditate on it day and night so that you may be careful to do everything written in it. Then you will be prosperous and successful. Romans 15:4. For everything that was written in the past, Paul says, was written to teach us so that through the endurance taught in the scriptures and the encouragement they provide, we might have hope. That's what God's word's there for us. You spend time nurturing your relationship with Jesus daily in prayer.
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9: Today with scattered showers and storms, highs in the mid-70s, a light south wind. Evening showers and storms, then cloudy and upper 50s tonight. Skies become sunny on Memorial Day, highs in the mid-70s, partly cloudy Monday night, lows in the upper 50s. I'm meteorologist Matthew Harding.
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0: Uplifting and Encouraging the River. My name is Shannon. Are you a note taker or are you just a sermon listener? Either way, you're just soaking up the word when you are sitting in church. Listen to the pastor preach from the Bible. So good. And there are always so many good notes from when I'm sitting in church. And the seats were a little bit tighter this past couple Sundays. And there was a different couple sitting next to us. And we had to scoot over a little bit because she needed more space to write her notes. And that's totally understandable. Because when I take notes, I unfortunately take like two chairs, okay? I like my space. Good thing we're a comfortable sized church, so it's not a problem. But I'm just looking over at her and she is furiously writing notes. And she is just nodding her head. She's agreeing with the pastor. And like, she is into this sermon. And I was just like, man, that is so incredible. And she literally has a heart of gold for the Lord. So it is just so cool to see people just writing their notes. And you go, I will gladly move over. If it means you take that many notes, that's amazing.
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6: Today, with scattered showers and storms, highs in the mid-70s, a light south wind. Evening showers and storms, then cloudy and upper 50s tonight. Skies become sunny on Memorial Day, highs in the mid-70s, partly cloudy Monday night, lows in the upper 50s. I'm meteorologist Matthew Harding.
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0: like baggage claim, where it's everything is sitting on the little treadmill and it's spinning around. You don't know if it's going to come out. You're eagerly waiting for your bag and you're trying to track down the right things, and somebody's bag looks exactly like yours. You're fighting the crowd and the junk in your head, and sometimes you're trying to fight for control, and everything just keeps spinning in your head, never ending, with anxiety. Have you been there before? Last time I checked, our heads are not baggage claim, and the pilot of our lives is Jesus. And if you're on baggage claim, it means you landed safely. You were taken care of the entire flight. And so when it comes to our lives, we don't need to cling to the baggage. We need to rely on the one who is going to handle that baggage and take care of us. So let's pick up the suitcase in our minds that's in baggage claim and just give that baggage to Jesus. Let him take care of it.
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7: Cloudy today with scattered showers and storms. Highs in the mid-70s, a light south wind. Evening showers and storms, then cloudy and upper 50s tonight. Skies become sunny on Memorial Day. Highs in the mid-70s. Partly cloudy Monday night, lows in the upper 50s. I'm meteorologist Matthew Harding.
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led me to the cross. Only then I understood that even in the ruthless pain,

0: uplifting and encouraging the river. My name is Shannon. They say life is a never-ending to-do list. So then why would I add on to it? I don't know, but you know, they say you need to have a little piece of paper next to you whenever you're in a meeting or if you're just working at your desk or wherever you are, in case something comes to your mind. You put it and like brain dump it on that piece of paper so you don't forget. Except for me, once I open that note and I start writing, the floodgates just flow and there's more and more things to put on that to-do list. The only problem here is you're thinking, well, you just use your phone, use the notes on your phone. That's great and all. I have a flip phone. So I'm sitting there and I stole my husband's smartphone to text to myself all of the things that I wanted to write down, but didn't go for the tiny notebook that I have, literal pieces of paper in my purse. And then I sat there for a moment and realized this is why I have a tiny notebook, to brain dump all of these things and then organize them later. And I'm glad that there is that trick to brain dump everything on that piece of paper. But at what point is it no longer useful?
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0: uplifting and encouraging the river. My name is Shannon. It's when they get it, they understand, and they are right there on the ball with you. I love my church, and maybe you can say the same, because it is so awesome to be with a huge group of people or a small group of people who all love Jesus, and you're all serving Jesus together, worshiping Jesus together. It's amazing. And then there's times where you can do events or have fellowship and do crafts or Bible studies. And one of the amazing people in our church, one of my life group leaders, comes over and says, hey, there's a ladies craft night happening at our church coming soon. And it's with a Highland cow where you paint for 4th of July. It's so cute. I would love to pay your way and you can come with and we can go together. And I'm like, oh, that's so sweet. And then I look at my calendar. I'm like, oh, wait, I can't. I have something that day already pre-planned. And she's like, oh, my husband loves Highland cows. And he is the worship leader at our church. And I was like, Andrew! He comes over, he learns about the Highland cow, and he has been eyeing the demonstration of it on the counter ever since it's been out. And he's like, I want a Highland cow. So he is gonna go in my place. And not only that, he also found out that there was a couple of the other husbands of some of the ladies that event, that they're going to be there, and he's going to crack up laughing with them too, and he's not going to paint it for 4th of July, and in my husband's typical fashion, he's going to paint the 4th of July stuff to Scottish stuff for the Highland cow, and he is so stoked to go paint at the ladies' craft night with the other gents that will be there. And with our life group leader. And I just, fellowship is just so amazing. When you go to a great church, you really feel so loved.
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5: Today, with scattered showers and storms, highs in the mid-70s, a light south wind. Evening showers and storms, then cloudy and upper 50s tonight. Skies become sunny on Memorial Day, highs in the mid-70s, partly cloudy Monday night, lows in the upper 50s. I'm meteorologist Matthew Harding.
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0: are the author.
1: Uplifting and encouraging the river. That's a new song by Brandon Lake and Nick Jonas called The Author. It's so good. My name is Shannon. And you know what's really good? Making good habits with your budget. Wow. I'm not that good at it, but I'm trying to be better at it. And in one of those ways is I was thinking about doing a gym membership because it gets me out of the house when I wake up early in the morning and it wakes me up and then I get there and then there's cool equipment there. And then I think to myself, no, my budget is getting tighter. I don't know if that subscription, though it may be cheap for the first 4 months, I don't know if it's worth it. Because then I started panning out. Hold on a second. I have to wake up early in the morning. Then I have to, even though it says it's 5 minutes away, it's going to be longer because you have to take stuff out of the car. You got to walk in the door. Then you got to scan. Then you got to find a machine that you're not too embarrassed to be at. And you don't get your 30 minutes of exercise. It's more like 15, 20 with a decision paralysis and insecurity. And then you have people looking at you and maybe you might get stuck in traffic. And then you come home and you're driving home in your sweat after you're exercising. And I think to myself, okay, I don't know if that's worth it when there are free, good YouTube tutorials on there for how to exercise that you could put on the TV or your laptop or your phone for free. And you get the 30-minute exercise, you don't need any equipment, and you're at home where it's truly a judge-free zone. So then I realized, I don't need a gym membership. I just need motivation.
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0: Uplifting and Encouraging the River. My name is Shannon. It's so true that what comes in goes out. Whatever you put in your head will go to your heart and come out your mouth. Or it will just sit there and just repeat in your head like crazy. I recently saw this video of a mama, and she was talking about, you know, I kind of want to listen to secular music, but, you know, it's fun and all. So as she was like getting to the beat of it, she's like, maybe just a few songs. It's not that harmless, you know. And sometimes, sure, that could be okay. It really depends on the song, though. But as she's listening to it, God really convicted her about playing the secular music just because it's fun. And she realized that God was teaching her, hey, you know, worship is literally in our bones. We were created to worship God. Not only that, music is transformative. There is scientific studies showing how music and gratitude literally rewire our brains. That's crazy. And she goes on to say, we want the result to be holiness and joy, and not just jamming to tunes. She's got little ears in the back. She wants to make sure that what they hear will go into their ears and then down to their heart, and they get to learn about who Jesus is. And when the river, praise God, I thank God for this, listening to the river for myself, that you get all three of those. 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
8: Today with scattered showers and storms, highs in the mid-70s, a light south wind. Evening showers and storms, then cloudy and upper 50s tonight. Skies become sunny on Memorial Day, highs in the mid-70s, partly cloudy Monday night, lows in the upper 50s. I'm meteorologist Matthew Harding.
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0: bring in the fun with I've Got a Fire up from 17 to 16. And before that, from 18 to 17, We the Kingdom with Rescue Me. By the way, Pat Barrett is getting ready to head out on tour. The I've Got a Fire tour is coming to Columbus November 13th. I know that feels like a little ways away, but you know how time works. It flies, especially through the summer. So if you want to get your tickets for that, they are already on sale. Again, November 13th, Pat Barrett coming to Columbus. Coming up a little sooner than that, a lot sooner than that, about 5 minutes away, it's number 15. On the countdown. Hope you'll stick around.
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0: Ain't No Way from Jamie McDonald. It showed up for the first time last week on the River Music Team Top 20. Today, it's moving to number 12. My name's Haley, and hopefully some of your favorite songs have made the cut to today's countdown. But if they haven't, you know what you gotta do, right? You gotta join the River Music Team. 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

0: CC Winans, Worthy of It All. That song made its debut on the countdown last weekend, and it's already moved to number 7 today, a fast favorite of the River Music team. CC has her first ever devotional book releasing in July. It's called Faith for Generations. You want to be encouraged by one of the greats, CC Winans. My name's Haley, and we still got some great songs to hear this hour, including your future hit. That's just a fancy name for new music to the river from Ohio's own Daniel Spriggs. So stick around, just a couple minutes away. It's number 6.
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13: Lots of sunshine on this Sunday with highs in the mid-70s, a light east wind. Skies become partly cloudy tonight, lows around 50. Partly sunny in mid-70s Monday, mostly clear Monday night with a low down to 50. I'm meteorologist Matthew Harding.
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0: Homesick for Heaven from Phil Wickham coming in at number 3 today. Last week was the week that he got moved out of the number 1 spot after 10 straight weeks there. It's still a favorite, though, of the River Music team. And Phil also has something else pretty exciting happening. He's got a new book coming out in August. It's called Everyday Hallelujah. And it's all about finding those moments of joy and those gifts from God in just everyday moments. He's got a song that goes along with it, of course, because he's Phil Wickham. But super exciting things coming from Phil. I'm Haley, and speaking of super exciting things on the way, we're so close to finding out who's claiming the number 1 spot today. It's just minutes away, so I hope you'll stick around.
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0: the party cool.
1: I'm glad you're here this afternoon. Thank you for spending a few minutes with me here on the river. I'm Scott. Are you like our River Midday guy, Joe, or maybe someone in your family is? They're getting married soon? Yeah, Joe's in that process, he and Kirsten. And they're also looking for a fun, exciting, and very different kind of a honeymoon. And maybe that's you too. Now, Joe and Kirsten aren't doing this as far as I know, but you could. How cool would this be to honeymoon on the River Egyptian excursion? Think about it. All the Bible stories that you have read about that took place in Egypt, centering around Moses, around Joseph and the baby Jesus, about Pharaoh. You'll get to be where those things were in Egypt. You'll get to cruise the Nile. And it's not until November, so you got time to plan. And who wants to honeymoon in November in Ohio? It's just too cold. You never know what you're going to get. You know, you could have all three seasons of weather in one day. So go to Egypt and enjoy that. You'll be in company with Josh from the River Morning Show and Haley from River Afternoons. It's going to be a whole lot of fun. There's still a few cabins left. 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
14: Lots of sunshine on this Sunday with highs in the mid-70s, a light east wind. Skies become partly cloudy tonight, lows around 50. Partly sunny in mid-70s Monday, mostly clear Monday night with a low down to 50. I'm meteorologist Matthew Harding.
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0: That's a very simple statement of fact, isn't it? Your way's better. It's Forrest Frank here on Uplifting and Encouraging the River. You know, we've all sat in bumper-to-bumper traffic somewhere at some point in time, right? So take a second and picture that last time you were really just stuck in traffic wherever it was. Did you see police chasing a kangaroo? Probably not. But for the second time in less than a year, drivers in Waco, Texas have watched police chase down a kangaroo on the lam. Down the road. Middle of traffic. Hoppity hop, hop, hop, hop. What is the strangest thing you've ever seen backed up in traffic? You can reach out. You can call or text me anytime today at 800-609-1049. I have occasionally had a deer running almost like beside my car before, and that's actually kind of scary. I'm not quite sure how I would react to a kangaroo jumping up beside me in my car on the highway. I really, and you know, if that kangaroo happens to be carrying a roo in its pouch, baby kangaroo, would that mean they could use the HOV lane because there's more than one person in the vehicle?
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0: Thank you for being here. Thanks for spending a few minutes on the river. That is Rent Collective, and I'm Scott. Thank you. Just thanks for being here this afternoon. You know, I'm at the age where I am much closer to retirement than I am my first job. Do you think about that at all? Is there like a point where you start thinking about, geez, I got to look at retirement a little bit harder than I had before? What's retirement going to look like? What kinds of things do you want to do when you don't have to go to work every day? My dad had told me when he retired that it was now his full-time job to find something to do. And he did. He worked outside a lot, and he did a lot of exercise, a lot of weightlifting in the garage in his retirement. And you might want to travel. I know I do, and my dad did. You know, you could look into a memorable 9-day trip with Josh from the River Morning Show and Haley from River Afternoons. 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
15: Lots of sunshine on this Sunday with highs in the mid-70s, a light east wind. Skies become partly cloudy tonight, lows around 50. Partly sunny in mid-70s Monday, mostly clear Monday night with a low down to 50. I'm meteorologist Matthew Harding.
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0: Uplifting and encouraging the river, it's Elevation Worship. Hi, I'm Scott. I'm glad you're here this afternoon. Is there something around your house that you never thought you'd get caught up in? My daughter is all about planting things outside around the house, and I have gotten caught up in helping her out. You ever thought about what flowers, like, let's say, daisies, teach us about faith? I got just thinking about stuff while I was sitting there watching her work on the flower bed the other day. You know, daisies, like a lot of flowers, will grow quietly without demanding attention. You'll notice they don't jump up and yell, "Hey, a little more water over here." They just grow quietly without that attention, just like how God often works powerfully through us in those quiet, ordinary moments. Daisies bloom where they're planted. They just don't pick themselves up and walk over where they'd rather be. It's kind of like how God asks us to serve Him where He has planted us right now. You know, flowers, like daisies, they bloom slowly. They don't just, boom, here they are, and they stay there all the time. Yeah, it's kind of like how God grows us a little at a time. And a small field of daisies, sometimes just a few, can completely transform a landscape, a hillside, your backyard. You know, just like the small things we do for God show His beauty and who He is all over the place for everyone to see.
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0: God.
1: This is The River, uplifting and encouraging, and that is Phil Wickham. A zoo in Taiwan had an interesting escape. It was an anteater that got out. And I can't help but wonder, you know, what is your first thought when you hear an anteater has escaped? Mine was not panic. It wasn't, oh no, you know, it's not like it's Godzilla or something. It's great. Send that anteater to my kitchen. Because what happens in my kitchen is probably happening in yours every summer. You see one ant on the counter, and 5 minutes later, it's like somebody put up a billboard outside your house announcing an all-you-can-eat buffet. And then your whole day becomes spraying counters, wiping everything down, trying to figure out where those ants are sneaking in from, and getting enough sprays and doing things that your house now smells like it's been fumigated. Meanwhile, this escaped anteater, who you've now forgotten about because you're going after the ants, this escaped anteater is probably just out there living his best life thinking, I am finally out where I can really get to do what I want to do. You know what? Sometimes being an anteater ain't so bad.
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16: Lots of sunshine on this Sunday with highs in the mid-70s, a light east wind. Skies become partly cloudy tonight, lows around 50. Partly sunny in mid-70s Monday, mostly clear Monday night with a low down to 50. I'm meteorologist Matthew Harding.
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0: 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I just feel like it's really important to listen to the words and the messages that are in the songs. 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

0: Uplifting and encouraging, this is The River, and I'm Scott, and I'm not sure who needs to hear this today, but you know what's exhausting? Trying to control everything, every outcome, every conversation, every future possibility, trying to control it all. It seems like sometimes our constant stress and overthinking, hand in the air, I am guilty of that, are signs that we are really kind of actually struggling to trust God fully. Because faith, it means realizing God's got it. God can handle what we can't. In fact, in the Bible, Jesus said this in the book of Matthew. He said, "Take my yoke upon you and learn from me, for I am gentle and lowly in heart, and you will find rest for your souls."
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0: Summer's here, and that means great concerts, including the Alive Music Festival, July 16th through the 18th at Atwood Lake in Ohio. 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

0: Uplifting and encouraging. This is The River. You know, the English language, it is so much fun, and maybe it gets you pondering.
1: Are you pondering what I'm pondering?
0: Well, Jerry wanted to know. He was pondering. Scott, what's a snickerdoodle? Could be snickerdoodle cookies, Jerry. I mean, that's my daughter's first response. They're made butter, sugar, and cinnamon most of the time, but there are variations. And they have nothing to do with the Snickers candy bar. So, not sure of the relationship there or why they're tied together like that. FoodRepublic.com thinks that snickerdoodle might have actually been an interpretation of the German word schneckendoodlen, or crinkly cookies, because when you bake them properly, a snickerdoodle is crunchy on the outside and soft on the inside. Now, I didn't know about this, though, Jerry. Snickerdoodle could also be a dog. Yeah, it's a mix of a schnauzer and a poodle, also known as a schnoodle. Apparently, from what I read, very friendly, great with kids, playful, intelligent, and like the poodle, is hypoallergenic. So if you have kid allergies at home, that is good for them. They're apparently also really good therapy dogs. Who knew? Well, if you have a word, a pet name, or something that you would like to find out about, maybe it's a word that grandma used when you were a kid, you want to find out more about it, just call or text me. You can reach me anytime at 800-609-1049.
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15: Lots of sunshine on this Sunday with highs in the mid-70s, a light east wind. Skies become partly cloudy tonight, lows around 50. Partly sunny in mid-70s Monday, mostly clear Monday night with a low down to 50. I'm meteorologist Matthew Harding.
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0: Thank you for spending a few minutes with me here on the river. Keep the Faith with Keith Stevens and Donna Cruz is coming up here in just a few minutes. But you can take this to small group with tonight, or maybe take it to the Keurig in the morning. Your eyes can actually distinguish about 10 million colors. How many can you name? Your brain can't name most of them. Your brain can't keep up with how many colors your eyes can see, which is why we can only really name and know so many colors. So, how many have you got? See what you got with me here. There's red, there's blue, there's green, yellow, purple, black, orange. I gotta forget that. Oh, I'd really be in trouble if I forget this. My wife's favorite color, pink. Other than that, I'm kind of running out. If you got some you can help me catch up with, call or text them to me at 800-609-1049.
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3: I admit it. I can get caught up in the race against time, especially on mornings when I find myself rushing frantically to feed the dog, brush my teeth, clothe my toddler, and remember my wallet before darting out the door for an appointment I'm inevitably late for. You know, these mornings remind me of exactly how I don't want to live, which is rushed and frantic. But it's not the race against the clock that's the problem. It's how I feel when it's happening. I feel stressed, anxious, distracted, ungrateful, disheveled. And just the other week, in a morning of madness, I stopped everything. I did slow down. I took a 4-minute pause. And I really think it was less of a choice and more of a breaking point. But I put the keys down. I took the time I needed to pour a cup of coffee into a real mug, not a travel mug. And I sat on the floor with my daughter, hugging her tightly with my full attention for 4 solid minutes. She and I shared stares and smiles in this sacred little pause. And though those 4 minutes, they didn't change everything, but they did change something. They changed me. They changed the presence of peace that I had in my heart.
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15: Passing clouds through the night with a low down to 50 and a light north wind. Partly sunny for Monday, highs in the mid-70s. Mostly clear Monday night, the low down to 50. Sunny in mid-70s Tuesday, clear and 50 Tuesday night. I'm meteorologist Matthew Harding.
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0: world. I see the unexpected blessings now of a situation that I didn't quite understand. More time with my sons. I get up with them now in the morning when I used to be at work at that time of day. And really enjoying the little things around me, the surprises around the corner, and the good things that are going to happen and the ways that it will shape my life will be immensely better for me in the long run.
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1: 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The River.
2: Hi, I'm Jonna Cruz. It's amazing what can happen when instead of worrying, we choose to pray. Suzanne Niles and her friend Wendy Simpson Little have written a book called Fast Friends. They diligently prayed for each other one day a week. As Suzanne shares, they've seen the results in very meaningful ways.
3: Not long after we agreed to write this book, we were planning my daughter's wedding, my only daughter's wedding. And about a week or two after we signed the deal, my husband lost his job. That was really tough because when we told our daughter, the first thing she said was, "Do I need to call off the wedding and just elope?" Or said, "Oh, broke my heart." And of course, there were the questions of, "How are we going to pay for this?" I mean, I had to go the next day and make a payment on my daughter's wedding dress. And I was telling Wendy all these things all along. I know she was praying. I was praying. The day before I had to go pick up that dress, I hadn't told anybody else. A friend who lives near me came to me and said, "I don't know what's going on, but God told me to give you this for Nikki's dress." It was exactly the amount I needed. Exactly. And you know, when my daughter would question, "Why is all this happening right now, Mom?" You know, I really felt that God wanted to give her her wedding. I said, "It would have been great if Dad and I could pay for it, but God is giving this to you."
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15: Passing clouds through the night with a low down to 50 and a light north wind. Partly sunny for Monday, highs in the mid-70s. Mostly clear Monday night, the low down to 50. Sunny in mid-70s Tuesday, clear and 50 Tuesday night. I'm meteorologist Matthew Harding.
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0: Hi, I'm Keith Stevens. 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
3: I had an old car, and I had went to the laundromat, and I was just fixing to leave, loading up my stuff and everything. And I got in the car. My car wouldn't start. I had someone pull in, and they asked me, was everything okay? And I told them, well, I'd left the lights on, and the battery was dead and couldn't leave. They said, well, you know, you ought to have a new car. I said, yeah, that sure would be nice. And they said, well, I'll buy you a new car if you want one. And I said, oh, yeah, I just bet you will. Well, and they said, well, if you meet me over at Chevrolet place, they said, I'll buy you a new car. Next morning, I got up. My daughter was sick. She was in the first grade. I thought, well, maybe it's a sign that I shouldn't go. I said, no, I believe. I truly believe that God has sent this person. And so I went. They were there. I went in. They told me to pick out the car I wanted. And they bought me a brand new car. My little girl, she got in the back of the car, and she didn't get in the front seat. And later I asked her, I said, why didn't you sit in the front seat with Mommy? She said, I don't know, I just had to cry. She said, because I had told her, you know, it was a gift from God.
4: 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And there's no better feeling than knowing you're not alone and that others are praying you through your difficulty or struggle.
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